0: died and you just go, I died and you watched, I died and you walked by and said, no, I'm dead.
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That is Dead, D-E-H-D, Bad Love on 91.7 KXT, and you also heard Twisting by the Pool from Dire Straits. LJ, my buddy Leslie, played you Pearl Jam's Even Flows. She also played you the new one from The Sacred Souls called Any Old Fool. That is brand new music from The Sacred Souls, who are going to be in Dallas. They're bringing along La Loam. September 12th, they'll be at the Pavilion at Toyota Music Factory in Irving. Good evening to you. I'm Joe. I'm sitting in for Jackson once again. Happy Friday. Thanks so much for being here. I hope your evening's going great so far. Well, thank you for celebrating Juneteenth with us. It is Juneteenth. June 19th is the day that African-Americans in Texas finally received the news of their emancipation. So what we are doing, we're celebrating African-American composers and songwriters and bands and artists and musicians today. For Sharon Jones of the Dap Kings, the awesome Sharon Jones, was Searching for a New Day on 91.7 KXT.

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Don't let the bastards get you down on 91.7 KXT and Devo with Through Being Cool from their new Traditionalists album. That was a great, came out in 81. And Sharon Jones and the Dap Kings with Searching for a New Day. Well, Floor Street Live Festival is fast approaching. June 26th, we will all be at Strauss Square in the Arts District here in Dallas. And so three artists are going to be there. Shaky Graves, Amanda Shires, and J. Isaiah Evans and the Boss Tweed. So it's the inaugural Floor Street Live Festival. 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Well, Jackson's out. He'll be back next week, so I'm filling in. I'm Joe. A new music from Lucy Dacus. This is Planting Tomatoes.

0: Music from Wednesday, that is Townies on KXT 91.7 KXT and the awesome Nick Lowe, Cruel to Be Kind. Lucy Dacus, a song that was released this past April on Record Store Day, Planting Tomatoes. Funding for KXT tonight comes from you, our KXT members. Thank you so much. Funding also comes from the Amon Carter Museum of American Art, presenting Black Photojournalism, an exhibition of work from more than 60 photographers working in the decades between 1945 and the mid-1980s. More at cartermuseum.org. Right, this artist was just in town, played Dickies Arena, bewitched everyone that beheld her. Florence the Machine, I'll play her new one next.
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That is J. Jerome 87, who J. Jerome 87 is. Alt-J singer and guitarist Joe Newman, the new one called Track and Field. He's got a new album out called The Canyon. Tribe Called Quest with Can I Kick It and Florence and the Machine. Great Sympathy Magic. If you were lucky enough to see your show at Dickies Arena, I am told it was fantastic. Tons of folks in the audience wore Celtic robes and hoods and stuff. She always puts on a great show, running barefoot on the stage. Hey, I'm Joe. I'm in for Jackson tonight. Thanks for listening to KXT. I love this new song from Steven Sanchez. Purposely recorded it, wrote it, arranged it to sound like a Motown piece. That's what he did. Sweet Love from Steven Sanchez on KXT.

That is Bad, Bad, Not Good, Found a Light, Beale Street, VCR helping out on that new song. Jason Isbell with Stockholm, Steven Sanchez with the very Motown-sounding Sweet Love here on 91.7 KXT, where funding comes from. You, our KXT members, thanks also tonight to Amon Carter Museum of American Art, presenting Black Photojournalism, an exhibition of work from more than 60 photographers working in the decades between 1945 and the mid-1980s. We're at cartermuseum.org. Hey, once again, thanks for being here, Joe, in for Jackson on this Friday night. Hope you're doing great. Now, Interpol is busy on their tour. No Dallas dates, no Dallas-Fort Worth area dates. The closest they're going to get here is probably Nashville. They're playing October 17th at Final NA Stop. They're playing in Colorado, too, a few weeks earlier than that. However, they got new music out. Latest from Interpol. It's called See It Loud on 91.7 KXT.

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I was the-

91.7 KXT, the late Kirsty MacColl. What a great songwriter. In These Shoes. And it was Tunde Adebimpe with Magnetic. He's the frontman for TV on the Radio, and he's got new solo music out. Before that, Eels, I Like Birds, and Interpol with See It Loud. That's the latest from Interpol, their new album called The Mirror Weighs a Ton. And you are listening to 91.7 KXT. If my voice doesn't sound familiar, I'm Joe. I'm sitting in for Jackson tonight. Jackson will be back next week. Well, it is Juneteenth. Happy Juneteenth to you. This is the day when African Americans finally receive news of their emancipation in Texas. So we're highlighting African American composers and songwriters and bands and artists. And we're so glad to do it, too. Music from the Robert Glasper Experiment and Dallas' Erykah Badu on this track, Afro Blue, on 91.7 KXT.

Well, that is the latest from the Fallowell brothers, better known as Kings of Leon, to space on 91.7 KXT. And the beat before that, well, that's what they're known in England, because here in America, they're the English Beat, Tears of a Clown, their Smokey Robinson cover. And they, listen to this show coming up if you're an 80s kid like me. They, Modern English, Howard Jones, lots more too, will be at Texas Trust Credit Union Theater on August the 5th. We are presenting that show. What a great show that'll be. And you heard Robert Glasper Experiment, Erica Badu with Afro Blue right before that. All right, well, June is Pride Month, so what we've been doing is celebrating with you every Tuesday. We've been sharing specially curated playlists focused on the LGBTQ plus community. It's been great. Last Tuesday was awesome with our COO, Christopher Wagley, La Belle, Leslie James. What a great hour that was. So I hope you'll, we're doing it every Tuesday night at 7. We've been doing it every Tuesday at 7 throughout Pride Month. Kevin Morby is in town tonight playing at Tannehill's Tavern and Music Hall in Fort Worth. This is the new song from Kevin Morby. It's called Javelin on 91.7 KXT.

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1: It's Galactic and Irma Thomas, their collaboration Where I Belong on 91.7 KXT. They Call Me the Breeze, J.J. Cale. That was from his Naturally album back in 71. And Kevin Morby, who as we speak is playing at Tannehill's Tavern and Music Hall in Fort Worth. We are presenting that show. That's a new one, Javelin, from Kevin Morby here on KXT, where funding comes from you, our KXT members. Also from Cosm and Warner Brothers Pictures, presenting Harry Potter and the Sorcerer's Stone in shared reality, going beyond the frame, and comes to life through rich environments, butterbeer, chocolate frogs, and hidden surprises. 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Right, the new one from Genesis Owusu next. 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

New music from the Alabama Shakes with American Dream. What a great new song. Glad they're back together doing stuff. Beck before that, Sex Laws, Genesis Owusu's new one, Stampede. I'm Joe, and for Jackson tonight, we are presenting Jungle at Texas Trust Credit Union Theater. That'll be September 25th. I'm going to play their one of the first ones we played of Jungle coming up. First, here's the Afghan Whigs. New song is called House of Eye.

Oh, the awesome Oasis. My buddy Leslie James, one of her favorite. I think her top band is Oasis. Morning Glory. What's the story? Morning Glory album from 95 on 91.7 KXT Jungle. Let's go back. We're presenting their Texas Trust Credit Union Theater on September 25th. That is a not-to-miss show. Afghan Whigs with House of I starting things out. Funding for KXT tonight comes from you, our KXT members. And thank you also to COSM and Warner Brothers Pictures presenting Harry Potter and the Sorcerer's Stone in shared reality, going beyond the frame and comes to life through rich environments, butterbeer, chocolate frog, and hidden surprises. 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All right, coming up at 9, it's Under the Covers. We do it every day, every morning at 7. Benji does it. Jackson does it every weeknight at 9. I got a cover of someone's own cover who they covered. Does that make sense? All right, don't worry about it. I got that coming up for you at 9 on Under the Covers. We are presenting Iron and Wine's show October 24th. Now, a lot of great shows are going to be happening this fall, as they tend to do. Iron and Wine will be at the Majestic Theater, and this is his new one. Sam Beam is Iron and Wine, In Your Ocean on KXT.

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And thank you again. I'm Joe in for Jackson tonight. It's time for Under the Covers. All right, Rod Stewart, who's busy doing, you know, standards right now, jazz standards and whatnot. He's such a great entertainer. He was the first one to perform at what we know now as Dos Equis Center, right? Which, as we speak, they're holding the FIFA World Cup Fan Fest, and that's about 500 feet from this from this building. But I got to see that show way back in, I think it was 89? At the time, we knew it as Starplex, the Starplex, when it opened. Anyway, so Rod Stewart, one of his most hit songs was a Cat Stevens cover. He did this song, but recovered it again for his Unplugged album, came out in 92, and I love it. It's really great. He'd slowed it down from his original cover, you know, made it part of his show since. It's a Cat Stevens song. Cat Stevens wrote it, had a hit with it, but Rod Stewart had a huge hit with it. Sheryl Crow had a huge hit with it, too, in the 90s. This is First Cut is the Deepest. It's from the Unplugged album from Rod Stewart. It's Under the Covers on 91.7 KXT.

Iceland's Leve on 91.7 KXT. I just showed my wife her, because she loves that kind of music, kind of going back to the 50s, jazz standardy stuff. Lover Girl from Leve on 91.7 KXT, and you heard Rod Stewart's cover of a cover. So he originally covered First Cut is the Deepest in the 70s. That's a Cat Stevens song, but Rod Stewart recovered it for his Unplugged album, slowed it down a bit. First Cut is the Deepest on Under the Covers on 91.7 KXT. I'm Joe Cozera with you tonight. I'm sitting in for my buddy Jackson. It is Juneteenth. It's the day that African Americans finally received news of their emancipation here in Texas, at Galveston specifically. So we are highlighting artists of African American ancestry. And of course, all the great music came from Motown and blues and whatnot. The Staple Singers, in celebration of Juneteenth, this is Long Walk to D.C. on 91.7 KXT.

That is Mavis Staples on 91.7 KXT and her new song that was co-written by Hozier and Allison Russell, Human Mind, from the great Mavis Staples. And from one of my, I got to admit, it's one of my favorite movies, La Bamba. If you have not seen it, please watch it. Now, Lou Diamond Phillips plays Richie Valens, but playing his half-brother is Isai Morales, plays his brother Bob. He steals the show. It's so good. La Bamba from Los Lobos. And it was the Staples Singers' Long Walk to D.C. We are doing that in celebration of Juneteenth, which is today. And thank you so much for being here. I'm Joe Cozera. I got The Cure coming up for you. Here is The Revivalist's new song. It's called Heartstop.

0: That is The Cure, A Fragile Thing on 91.7 KXT. The great album they put out called Songs of a Lost World. And DJ from David Bowie, the revivalist new song called Heartstop. Music all made possible. We can air it because of your support, our KXT members. Thank you so much. And funding tonight also comes from Longhorn Ballroom, coming soon to the Longhorn Backyard Amphitheater, an evening with Ryan Bingham and the Texas Gentlemen, Friday, June 19th. That is tonight. Buju Banton and Stephen Marley on Friday, June 26th. 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Music from a woman you've been saying her name wrong this whole time. I'll tell you how to pronounce it properly. That's right after Jose Gonzalez's new song called A Perfect Storm. I have that for you next.
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Music from The Strokes on 91.7 KXC. That's a new song called Going Shopping. And before that, Iceland's Björk. That is how you pronounce her name. You've been saying it. I've been saying it wrong this whole time. Björk. But in Iceland, they call her Björk. That is Human Behavior that we played for you. And the debut album from Björk. Also, Jose Gonzalez did A Perfect Storm. And you were listening to 91.7 KXT. It's made possible because of you, our KXT members. And as a member, if you're not an insider, get involved. 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OMD. 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

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My Morning Jacket, Everyday Magic. 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I'm Joe in for Jackson tonight. We're going to do Jackson's feature, It Came from the Crate. So we're going to do something special for Juneteenth. For tonight's It Came from the Crate. Right now, music from James Hunter 6. New song is called Gun.

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at a Southern Culture on the Skids, House of Bamboo on 91.7 KXT. And you heard J.D. McPherson before that with his Let the Good Times Roll. Go to our live sessions page to see J.D. McPherson here in the KXT studio. Gunshy, new song from James Hunter 6. And I'm Joe with you tonight. I'm sitting in for Jackson. It's time for Jackson's It Came From the Crate. And let me assure you, Jackson's got tons of crates of records and 45s and other vinyl and tapes, CDs he's collected over the years. It is Juneteenth. We are celebrating with African-American artists, musicians, songwriters, because my favorite music came from blues and jazz and Motown. The awesomeness that was James Brown on 91.7 KXT.

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91.7 KXT. She's coming back to Dallas playing the American Airlines Center, doing two shows once again, the 10th and the 11th. The Architect from Kacey Musgraves on 91.7 KXT. She is a Texan, in case you didn't know. She grew up around the Kilgore area. Tame Impala, who is also coming to Dallas September 17th. They're playing American Airlines Center, too. That's a sold-out show, though. Feels like we only go backwards from Tame Impala before that. And for It Came From the Crate, James Brown, Say It Loud, I'm Black and I'm Proud. That's for our celebration of Juneteenth today. Well, I'm Joe in for Jackson. Got a few more songs to play for you before we start World Cafe. The new one from Courtney Barnett is a collaboration with Waxahachie's Katie Crutchfield. This is Sight Unseen on 91.7 KXT.

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1: He is coming to the Bomb Factory, returning to Dallas October 7th. That is Jack White in a great sermon there for you, Archbishop Harold Holmes on 91.7 KXT in the specials with a message to you, Rudy. Elvis Costello produced that song, and you heard Courtney Barnett's new one in her collaboration along with Katie Crutchfield, Sight Unseen. Funding for KXT tonight comes from you, our KXT members. Thanks also to North Park Center, celebrating shopping, soccer, food, music, and culture this summer, featuring KXT live sessions on the big screen in Center Park now through July 19th. 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

Did you notice that? There's a lot of editing in that. They did it superbly, though, but if you want to hear the uncut version, a lot of F-bombs dropped by Danielle in Relationships. That is Haim on 91.7 KXT, their I Quit album. And you heard Blur before that. Song 2 from Blur. And Gorillaz, by the way, Damon Albarn, the founder, leader of Gorillaz. They're going to be at Dickies Arena October 16th. The Lumineers, music from Colorado, So Long from the Lumineers. Flora Street Live Festival is June 26. I want you to come with us. We're going to see Shaky Graves, Amanda Shires, J. Isaiah Evans, and the Boss Tweed. And we have all the info for you. It's the inaugural Flora Street Live Festival in the Arts District here in Dallas. We got info for you, KXT.org. 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All right, the new one from S.G. Goodman. This is a great song. I Can See the Devil on 91.7 KXT.

Well, they're playing the Bomb Factory July 23rd, Black Keys on 91.7 KXT. That's an Earl Hooker cover, You Got to Lose, from the Black Keys. Bruce Springsteen and his It's Hard to Be a Saint in the City, I Can See the Devil, the new one from S.G. Goodman here on KXT, where funding comes from you, our KXT members. 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That is going to do it for me. I got to fill in for Jackson tonight. I'm Joe Cozera, and I hope you have a great rest of your Friday night. Have your great weekend. I'll be here tomorrow morning. Tomorrow at noon, I should say. So I'll see you then. World Cafe getting started right after Temples. This is Jetstream Heart, new music from Temples on KXT.

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1: In 1979, Chuck Berry played at the first ever celebration of Black Music Month at the White House. And Philadelphia's Deanna Williams was there. She had helped make it happen. It's just one of the many important music moments Deanna has been a part of since she started her trailblazing career as a radio DJ in the 70s. She left school for her first paying radio gig and recalls telling her mom,
2: "When I dropped out, she said, 'How are you going to make a living?' I said, 'Mom, I'm going to be on the radio.' And she was like, 'Girl, what?"
1: But Deanna was very successful, and that choice led her to some incredible places, including an event where she fell in love with Kenny Gamble of Philadelphia International Records.
2: The moment I laid eyes on that man, I was like, "Ooh, he's fine. Ooh, wish he were mine."
1: Kicking off our Sense of Place Philadelphia series, Deanna Williams shares stories from her wild and inspiring life and career. Today, I'm Raina Duras. This is World Cafe. That's all coming up in a few minutes. But first, let's set the mood here with some Philly music released on the Philly Groove label in 1968. This is the Delfonics. Ready or not, here I come.

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0: Hey, this is World Cafe. I'm Raina Duris. And when I sat down to write this introduction to today's interview, I did not know where to begin. Deanna Williams has an extremely impressive resume. There's almost no part of the music industry she hasn't touched. She was a trailblazing DJ in the 70s and 80s, work that took her to Philadelphia, where she became a part of the Philadelphia international record scene with her then husband, Kenny Gamble. With him, she was part of the group that got June nationally recognized as Black Music Month. You'll hear her tell the story of the very first Black Music Month at the White House in 1979. It is amazing. And for the past 30 years, she's helped guide and develop artists as the CEO of Influence Entertainment as a media coach, although media coach doesn't quite cover all the things she does. And she still lives in Philadelphia and seemed to me like the perfect person to talk to start off our new Sense of Place Philadelphia series. I started our chat by asking her when she realized she first wanted to be a radio DJ.
1: Well, I wanted to be a jazz musician first. I studied flute with the great jazz musician Jimmy Heath from Philadelphia, the Heath brothers, and the father of James M. Toomey, who did Juicy Fruit, which was sampled by a zillion people. I realized I wanted to, that music was in me. And so I started studying the flute at 16. Ooh, let me tell you how bad I was. I was so bad that by the time I got to college and declared my major at City College music, and I had to do a jazz improvisation class. You cannot be a jazz musician and not improvise.
0: Right.
1: I just didn't have it in me.
0: Did you freeze up?
1: I just failed. I was like, let me just get out of this class and get on to the next thing. And the next thing wound up being radio. Thank goodness. I changed my major really quick. And so, yeah.
0: Tell us about your first on-air gig.
1: Ooh, my first, non-paid?
0: Let's say your first paid on-air gig.
1: Okay, my first paid gig, I was hired on the eve of my 19th birthday at 96.3 WHUR in Washington, D.C., when it was still Chocolate City. It's not that anymore, but it's okay. But we're talking 1973. Okay. And I had to borrow Greyhound from my mother because I was broke at that point. I had dropped out of college, and I told my mother, who was a college professor, I said, Mama, I'm going to be on the radio. And my mother was like, radio? We're talking early 70s. Women were not, as they are now, plentiful on the airwaves. So my mother was like, always supportive and nurturing, but doubted a little bit. You know, she was like, what?
0: The very first time you turn the mic on to talk on air, I remember how nervous I was. I remember my hand shaking when I went to press the button. And I was like, I'm gonna skip the song by accident because I'm gonna hit that button twice and it's gonna go to the next thing. What do you remember going through your mind the first time you opened the mic and spoke on air?
1: I wasn't nervous. Mm-hmm. I was never nervous, Raina.
0: Even when you were doing that first not paid gig?
1: I'll tell you when I got really nervous was my first rock radio gig. That's where I got nervous.
0: Why did
1: WMAL?
0: That one?
1: Because

0: I grew up principally with black music, mm-hmm. and I didn't know rock per se. I mean, right. I heard things here and there, but I didn't know Led Zeppelin. I didn't know that genre very well. So my first on air at WMAL FM, Washington's Best Rock, that's where I got concerned. I didn't want to say the wrong thing. And I was coming from black radio. So now here I am, an Afro-Latina woman on an ABC owned and operated station that also didn't, you know, I didn't lose that fact, that I'm on a network owned station doing rock radio.
1: And probably surrounded by white guys.
0: Oh, yeah. White people everywhere. Yeah. Okay, I see white people. And they only saw me because I was the only black person at the radio station.
1: Right. If you're just joining us, I'm speaking with Deanna Williams on World Cafe today. Let's go back to WHUR for a minute. Your handle there was Ebony Moonbeams. Mm. How did you choose that name?
0: I was walking down the street in Manhattan with a friend. Her name is Sophia De Silva. She's a great jewelry designer. And you know those searchlights that maybe they show in Hollywood where they're doing premieres of movies? I saw a searchlight and it looked like it was shooting out of the moon. And at that time, I needed a name for my radio show and my TV show because I had a cable access TV show. And I said, everything was ebony and black. I was like, it's a moonbeam. And then I put it together and I became the embodiment of Ebony Moonbeams.
1: What does that, when you say the embodiment, what does that mean?
0: Well, think about a moonbeam.
1: Yeah.
0: Think about a sunbeam. Think about a ray of light. I'm a ray of light, and the music that I was bringing was full of light and energy, and it was black. It was ebony. So I became Ebony Moonbeams. And you know what's interesting? A pianist by the name of George Cables wrote a song after he heard my radio show, heard me as Ebony Moonbeams. And he wrote a song that has been recorded multiple times. I want to say Bobby Hutcherson, Freddie Hubbard. I mean, even to current times, the song has been recorded. So it's become a jazz standard, Ebony Moonbeams.

0: I'm Raina Duras for Sense of Place Philadelphia on World Cafe. My guest is Deanna Williams. I mean, you programmed all the music on your show.
1: I did.
0: And that must have been such a fun time to be, like, all the music you had to choose from in the 70s at that point. Could you give us an idea of what we would hear if we tuned into your show?
1: You would have heard Miles Davis on the corner, because Miles was moving into his electric period. He was moving away from, he had married Betty Davis, a great artist who did If I'm in Luck, I Might Get Picked Up, and many other great songs. She introduced him to Jimi Hendrix. Miles changed his style of playing and dress and attitude. Played Gil Scott-Heron. He lived in Virginia. He was a friend. And so, and this is, we're talking about Brian Jackson and Gil Scott-Heron when they first came out.
0: Yeah.
1: All of these artists when they first were releasing. Earth, Wind, and Fire also became good chums with Maurice White and Verdeen White and that whole crew. I played Jimmy Cliff. And all of those artists came through WHUR. It was owned by Howard University, and the station still is, but it was a commercial entity. So anybody who was everybody came through WHUR.
0: I know it's impossible to choose just one, but I want to play a song now.
1: Okay.
0: Could you pick one song from that time that just brings you right back there?
1: Ooh, okay, Raina. Okay, it has to be Stevie Wonder, Golden Lady. Love that song.
0: Here's Stevie Wonder, Golden Lady on World Cafe.

0: It's World Cafe. I'm Raina Duras. Deanna Williams is a trailblazer in radio and music, in the promotion of Black music. She's done a lot of stuff, and she's my guest for Sense of Place Philadelphia today. You just heard Golden Lady by Stevie Wonder, an artist she played very early on in her first paying radio gig in Washington, D.C. in the 70s. You moved to Philly in 1980. Why did you make that move?
1: Well, I was living here part-time prior to that because I fell in love. Remember falling in love?
0: Yes, absolutely.
1: I mean, cinematic love, too, that kind of love that you see in the movies. Mm. I had it. And the gentleman that I fell in love with was a Philadelphian, a noted Philadelphian, I might add, who I met in D.C. when I was on WHUR in 1974. I was asked to present Gold Records. I believe the record was Survival, to the OJs. And along with the OJs were executives from their label, Philadelphia International Records, and the owners were there, Gamble and Huff. Mm-hmm. And I promise you, Raina, the moment I laid eyes on that man, I was like, ooh, he's fine. Ooh, wish he were mine. Mm-hmm. Yes, but I was so shy. I met him that evening, Kenny Gamble. I met him that evening, and my life has not been the same.
0: Yeah. And we're going to come back and we're going to talk a little more about that part of your life in a minute. But now that we are in Philly, I do want to ask you about your radio show in Philadelphia when you got there. For people who aren't from Philly, could you tell us about the radio station that you worked at, 105.3 WDAS?
1: I went to another heritage radio station in Philadelphia. It has been in existence, I think I heard the other day, like 70-something years. It's been around for a long time. But I started there in 1980. I was living in D.C., so I moved from D.C., where I was doing entertainment television for a show called PM Magazine. I was on camera, which was always one of the goals, and doing the rock radio show. So I stopped the rock radio show and the TV gig, and I wound up doing a show called Love's on the Menu. Mm-hmm. That was the title of the show, and I felt like that's what I was sharing with folks in the Delaware Valley. Love of community, love of people, love of places and things. And so Love's on the Menu.
0: What was it like working in Philadelphia radio at that time?
1: Exciting. Mm-hmm. Still, there were some consequential women, Louise Williams Bishop, Mary Mason. I just want to shout out and acknowledge these women because they were on the radio when I got here. So yeah, I knew these women before I came because they were friends with Gamble. And but then, you know, Mimi Brown also, who was on the air when I first got to WDAS. And it was wonderful, Raina. You know, I love community service. I believe that you and I, anybody on this microphone, in front of the mic, behind the mic, has an obligation to inspire and to inform. Mm-hmm. And I love doing that. I love going out. Even now, I go out and people will be, oh, I love when you were on the air. Oh, I remember that time.
0: Yeah, there's a relationship that you form with people who are listening.
1: Exactly, and I love super serving. Anytime I got an invitation to go speak at a church or a daycare, so you name it, any opportunity to connect with the people that we speak with, I value.
0: The show was called Love's on the Menu.
1: Mm-hmm.
0: If I tuned in, what am I going to hear?
1: You're going to hear beautiful, sensual, smooth music that's going to elevate you, make you just want to curl up, get with somebody, maybe just get with yourself, something to relax. It was always, but I also disseminated information. We're meeting at the church. We're going to be out doing voter registration, always. I was always doing those types of activities. We were the clarion voice in the Black community of where to go, what to know. And I like being in that position of disseminating information.
0: That voice you're hearing is Deanna Williams, my guest today on World Cafe. I'm going to play the theme music from Love's on the Menu.
1: By Jerry Butler.
0: Yes, Love's on the Menu tonight. Mm. Before we hear it, I mean, why was this the theme? Why was this the name that
1: felt
0: right?
1: So if you hear the lyrics, Jerry Butler, who wrote this song, and it was the title of his 1976 album, Love's on the Menu. And it's talking about, it's setting up the mood. It's a mood song, and the lyrics are like, hey, it's 4:30, getting off from work, time to chill, let's go. Let's just get together and have a real good time. So that was the energy that I was espousing.
0: Jerry Butler, Love's on the Menu tonight from his 1976 album, Love's.

0: That was Jerry Butler's Love's on the Menu tonight from his 1976 album Love's on the Menu. That was the theme song to my guest Deanna Williams' radio show Love's on the Menu that she hosted in Philly in the 80s. I'm Raina Duras. Deanna Williams is my guest today on World Cafe, Sense of Place, Philadelphia. So let's go back to Kenny Gamble. He co-founded Philadelphia International Records with Leon Huff. You would have had a front row seat to all of this stuff going on. What was your involvement in it all?
1: Well, I was inspiration, support. You got to support your man. Became friends with a lot of the artists. In fact, my first visit to Philadelphia International Records was with Gene Karn. Gene Karn was my best friend, still one of my closest, dearest friends. And she was signing her deal with Gamble and Huff. And she knew that I had a crush, an affinity, an attraction, gotta get you into my life, whatever. We wound up being friends. So you figure I met Gamble emceeing that concert and we just connected, we stayed in touch, and we remained friends for about a year. And she knew. And now, keep in mind, Raina, there's no internet. You know what I had? I had Jet and Ebony. Those were sources of information for black folks at that time, right? Those magazines. And Gene says, I think he might be married. I said, but he doesn't wear a ring. And I haven't heard him say a thing about a wife. In fact, I'd had a conversation maybe about a year out meeting Gamble where he said, you know, I'm looking for a woman that is. I'm like, how are you looking for a woman? He cannot possibly be married, although he was married at the time. He was married but separating from his first wife, Dee Dee Sharp, who was well-known in Philadelphia as a teen star. She was signed to Cameo Parkway Records. She did Mashed Potatoes. And so I didn't know all of that until a little later. And, you know, when he informed me that he was separating, and I was like, let's go, let's do this. Because unbeknownst to me, he was interested in me, and romantically.
0: Yeah.
1: But he never said anything until he made his move out of his marriage, which was great. Took a minute to get the divorce, but, you know, all due respect to Dee Dee Sharp Gamble. But
0: you couldn't slide into someone's DMs.
1: No, there was no sliding into DMs. There was no internet. I wish there was, because I could have then researched, you know, his situation a little better. But he told me. He was very open and honest with me. And then I had a decision to make. And the decision that I made was, let's go. Let's do this. Let's travel the world together. Let us explore. Let us mutually support and nurture each other.
0: And you'd be around all that music.
1: Well, let me tell you, the halls of Philadelphia International Records were incredible. There was so much electric energy and creativity. Not only did you have the owners, which was Gamble Huff, Tom Bell was the third partner, Mighty Three was the name of one of their publishing companies, but you had McFadden and Whitehead, you had Bunny Siegler, you had Dexter Wanzel, you had Cynthia Biggs, who was Dexter's songwriting partner. You had the great Linda Creed and Tom Bell were operating out of the offices of Philadelphia International. It was exhilarating because if you're a true music lover and you're around all these brilliant creatives, and then you hear the results of their creativity. Ain't No Stopping Us Now, Nights Over Egypt, The Jones Girls with Dexter Wanzel and Cynthia Biggs. All this incredible music, the OJs, just the catalog of the music. Then you had Teddy Pendergrass, the emergence of a black superstar who did for only women only concerts. He was the first artist, to my knowledge, to do that. So yeah, being around all of these people was life-altering, and it wasn't, I was young, I was in my 20s, but it wasn't lost on me that something magnificent was coming out of Philadelphia, and it was to the world.
0: I'm talking to Deanna Williams. In a minute, she'll reflect on why Philadelphia had that sort of special thing happening, why it had such a wealth of talent. That's next on World Cafe.

0: Welcome back to World Cafe. I'm Raina Duras. For Sense of Place Philadelphia today, I'm joined by Deanna Williams. She's been an integral part of the Philly music scene, but her influence has been felt nationally and internationally. Just before the break, we were talking about Philadelphia International Records and the buzz of creativity that surrounded it in the 70s. Why do you think that energy was in Philadelphia specifically?
1: I've asked that question of the Philadelphians. I was like, is it in the Schuylkill? Is it in the water that's coming out the spigot? What is it? But then when you think about it, Raina, different geographic regions offer different sounds and vibes and energies. Memphis had a sound, Stax Records, Motown, Detroit, Berry Gordy, and what happened there. There was a West Coast sound with later Solar Records and Dick Griffey. So every region offers different things, but I'm biased. And I will say that what has come out of our city, out of the city of brotherly love and sisterly affection, is pretty impactful. From our Philadelphia orchestra, Grammy-winning orchestra, to Bobby Rydell and all of that. Let's not forget Dick Clark, an American Bandstand, West Philadelphia. The first nationally televised music dance show occurred here. Dick Clark started his big radio career here in Philadelphia. So much has transpired out of our city. All due respect to the other regions, but not like what has happened here in Philadelphia.
0: Even that slogan, the city of brotherly love and sisterly affection.
1: Well, I had the distinction of adding the sisterly affection, I don't want to say legally, but it's always we're known as the city of brotherly love. Mm-hmm. But I was like, wait, hold up. You got Raina. You got me. You got tons of women who are contributing to the cultural landscape of what we are, who we are. So I went to Mayor Nutter some years ago, and I was like, let's fix this.
0: On World Cafe for Sense of Place Philadelphia, I'm talking to Deanna Williams today. Would you tell us about a song that you associate with that time and place, a song that you associate personally with the sound of Philadelphia?
1: TSOP, The Sound of Philadelphia, is a song by MFSB that I would run into my house as a young girl to watch Soul Train with Don Cornelius and to see the latest dances. Let's get it on, it's time to get down. Ooh, ooh, ooh, doo, doo, doo. I mean, you know, but Soul Train, a show that went on for several decades with that theme song. That's one of my favorite Sound of Philadelphia songs, and I have so many more.
0: Well, didn't the OJs have a song that was inspired by you?
1: Well, I am told that I am darling, darling baby, sweet and tender love. I receive it.
0: The OJs, darling, darling baby, sweet and tender love on World Cafe.

0: You just heard Darlin' Darlin' Baby, Sweet and Tender Love from the OJs on World Cafe, a song that was written about my guest today, Deanna Williams. You're listening to World Cafe, Sense of Place, Philadelphia. I'm Raina Duras. You became a member of the Black Music Association when you were living in Philly, correct? And Kenny Gamble founded it in 1978. What was the focus of the Black Music Association?
1: The focus of the Black Music Association was to galvanize members of the Black music industry. We had a campaign called Black Music is Green, because even at that time, Black music was generating lots of money, lots and lots and lots of money. So, yeah.
0: Where did the idea for Black Music Month come from?
1: Well, Gamble went to Nashville, and he was impressed with what the Country Music Association was doing, the CMAs, who are still in existence, very smart, very, you know, brilliantly carved out a city and named it Music City. So there's a whole economy that's based on country music, principally. Although I want people to understand, which is something I didn't learn until way later, that gospel was huge. The Fisk Jubilee Singers were the first international superstars out of the United States, all over the world. And they traveled to Europe for performances in front of the royal courts to raise money for Fisk University. So gospel big in Nashville, also R&B. Jimi Hendrix spent time in Nashville. So, you know, when people, when I say Nashville is the home of the National Museum of African American Music, they're like, how did it get to Nashville? Why not Philly? Why not Motown? Why not? It was a long story, but Black music, very big, and country music made, created by country Black artists. It was more than Charlie Pride. There was DeForest Bailey, who was the first Black artist to perform at the Grand Ole Opry. So, yeah, Gamble was impressed. He said, let's organize, strengthen numbers, better rates for distribution of their product, all manner of things. He was then, as he remains, focused on the economics of Black culture.
0: Right.
1: And so that was the key focus for the Black Music Association.
0: How did you go about actually getting official recognition for a month?
1: Yeah, that began with the Godfather. He's known as the Godfather in the music industry, Clarence Avant. He is physically not with us anymore, but he had a relationship with the Carter administration. And we had heard that they had had a big event honoring the Country Music Association. So Gamble and the leadership were like, well, let's go to the White House. Clarence Avant called, made it happen. And on June 7th, 1979, on the South Lawn of the White House, President Jimmy Carter and his beautiful wife, Rosalynn, and their daughter, Amy, hosted executives and professionals. And that was the first Black Music Month event declared by President Jimmy Carter.
0: And there were a bunch of performances too. Could you take us there? Could you tell us what you remember from that day, what it felt like to be there?
1: Yeah, I felt very excited. I was with my man, in love. We at the White House. We're at the White House. I don't care what anybody says. It's high cotton when you go someplace like the White House. I mean, it's just a prestigious, historic, and it represents democracy. It's everything that's good about America.
0: Well, we're going to hear the song that Chuck Berry performed at Black Music Month kickoff at the White House in a second. Maybe you could describe for us what that performance was like.
1: Well, for those who have never seen Chuck Berry live, may I encourage you to go to YouTube. He is one of the pioneering fathers of rock music, along with Bo Diddley, Sister Rosetta Tharpe, Fats Domino. Yeah. And he did the duck walk. And he was just an incredible performer. So here I am, really a young woman, but knowledgeable about Black music. I've already been on the radio for several years. And here is Chuck Berry. I mean, first of all, I was gassed up to meet him. I knew even at that point that I was meeting someone great. Yeah. He had on this white suit, and he, when he first got on the stage, he thanked the president and Mrs. Carter and expressed what an honor it was for him. And you could feel the sincerity in his words. And here's a guy who was already a big superstar at that point. But yeah, we're at the White House performing for the president. And I might add this as well. I sat with the president. They had picnic tables. And I was sitting at the table with the president and his wife.
0: Oh, wow.
1: They later got down on the grass. I wasn't doing that because I had on my little pretty dress. I was not sitting on the grass. I don't care. And the White House official photograph that I got signed by president hangs on my wall in my office to this day.
0: That's beautiful. Yeah. I'm going to play a clip of that performance from Chuck Berry. Here he is doing Roll Over Beethoven on World Cafe.

0: On World Cafe, Chuck Berry performing Roll Over Beethoven at the White House on June 7th, 1979 for the celebration of the first Black Music Month. I'm Raina Duras. I'm talking to Deanna Williams today. She was there, and she is here right now for Sense of Place, Philadelphia. We've talked about just a few of the many, many things that you've done in your life and career. I want to fast forward a bit to today. You are the CEO of Influence Entertainment. Could you give us some insight into what you do in that role?
1: I do many things. It's a media company, and we are 30 years young. It's mind-blowing, okay? But 30 years I've been in business as an entrepreneur, not always the easiest path to take, but a rewarding one nonetheless. I am my own boss, and I like that. I do principally media coaching and artist development. However, we also do live event producing. Last year, I was the director of talent for the Wild Wild Welcome America Festival.
0: Could you give us an idea of some of the artists that you've worked with as a media coach?
1: I have worked with T.I., one of my favorites. Worked with him for 8 years while he was in and out of jail. And books, movies, and records. I would go with him. Sometimes to L.A. or wherever, and we would sit, lock down, talk about what was being discussed, develop the prime talking messages. I worked with Neo, Rihanna on her first project, Justin Bieber on his very first album. So what do? I teach them the mechanics of engagement with other human beings. It is one of my gifts and strengths that God has given me. And so I impart to my clients, oftentimes when artists are brand new, they don't know how to walk in a room. They don't know how to connect with their audience. They don't even know, they're very talented, many of them, but they don't know how to sit and have a conversation about that which they created.
0: Sure.
1: That's where I come in. And I help them develop what to say, how to say it, and more.
0: I mean, obviously, it is your business. You get paid for it. But on a personal level, what do you get out of the work that you do?
1: It's very rich. I get a lot of wealth, especially when I'm able to sit and see, read something that they've done. And it just, I will reach back oftentimes to my clients and say, ooh, you did that. You really... I learn more about you, and typically I know a lot about the artist because I do a deep dive. I get the information from the publicist. I get the new music. I get to live in it. I get to, you know, really just get to know them a little better. And usually when I start working with an artist or a client, we sit just like you and I are sitting now. And I'm like, okay, tell me about you. Now, I've done a lot of research, so I know a lot, but I'm like, I don't know anything.
0: Yeah.
1: And then we go from there.
0: My guest is Deanna Williams on World Cafe. We're going to come back and talk a little more in a minute, but I'm going to play a song now from actually two artists that you've worked with. It's T.I., Live Your Life.

0: I'm Raina Durres for Sex of Place Philadelphia on World Cafe. My guest is Deanna Williams. She coached T.I., who you just heard in that song, Live Your Life, featuring Rihanna. Deanna Williams is a woman who's had an impact on so many aspects of the music industry. And you do so many things. You work with artists, and lots of other people. You work with the National Museum of African American Music in Nashville. You do still live here in Philadelphia. We talked earlier about that energy that comes out of Philadelphia. Why have you chosen to stay here in Philly? Because I'm sure you've had opportunities to move other places.
1: I actually did. I moved in the late 80s to Washington, back to Washington, D.C., because Kathy Hughes, who owns Urban One, was buying her first FM station. And she said, I want you to be my program director. Now, I never had aspirations to be a PD. Never. And was probably one of the worst jobs I ever had, being a PD and a manager, a personal manager to an artist. So I moved back very quickly. This is my community. I've come to love. When I first came to Philly, I had a hard time because I wasn't from here. And people typically, it's, where did you go to high school? Where are you from? And when I had to answer those questions, they were like, oh, well, first of all, they were like, you don't dress like us. You don't talk like us. You're not of us, but you have one of our men. I'm like, okay, don't hate. Okay. But once I got on the radio, things changed radically. Then I became the familiar voice. Then I became part of the family. I became the drive to drop off the kids to school. I became a member of
0: people's routines and lives.
1: Yes. Yeah. Then things changed radically for me, and that was fine. So I've come to love this city. I live in North Philly, not far from where I graduated from Temple University. I was a college dropout, but I went back 20 years later. It took me 20 years to get my degree, which I gave to my mother. I had to beg her to give it back to me after about 5 years. I was like, Mama, can I have my degree like at my house? Please.
0: She was just so excited.
1: So proud and excited that I finally, because she was like, when I dropped out, she's like, how are you going to make a living? I said, Mama, I'm going to be on the radio. And she was like, girl, what? I was like, watch. And when I did get my job in New York, because I then went to New York after I left D.C., I was making more money than my college professor mother and my father. And then I was like, Mama, are you good now? Yeah. And my parents could listen to me on the radio every day.
0: Isn't that the nicest thing?
1: Yes.
0: They can be with you.
1: Yes.
0: If you're not physically there.
1: Yeah.
0: Yeah.
1: Yeah.
0: My guest is Deanna Williams on World Cafe. Black Music Month is still celebrated every year. Mm-hmm. You're still a big part of it. How do you carry on that celebration and that tradition now?
1: Well, because I'm passionate about the culture and the music, I know a lot of the people who make the music. I mean, Stevie Wonder called me the other night. I mean, he's a friend. I met him when I was 17. We're childhood friends. So he called me the other night because his wife and his children were stuck in Philly and couldn't get a hotel. So I was like, they can come to my house.
0: Stevie Wonder couldn't get a hotel.
1: It was late. The flight was canceled, okay. I guess. He wasn't with them. He was someplace else. But his wife and his daughters were going through Philly. And I was like, oh, okay. Well, I was like, they can come here.
0: When you look back at 1979, when Black Music Month officially started, and you compare it to now, and you look at the world we're in 2026, how have the goals changed? How has the work changed, or has it?
1: The work has changed, and there's more need for the work more now than ever before. This will be the 47th celebration of June Black Music Month. I might add that when President Jimmy Carter declared it, that day on the South Lawn, the only thing he didn't do was sign a presidential proclamation. And how did we find that out? Many years later, around 2000, I wrote President Clinton and asked him to host a similar reception as Jimmy Carter had done. And the White House came back and said, okay, it's in the archives, we see it, and yes, we see that President Carter said June is Black Music Month. Get us some legislation, proclamation, language from Congress. Come back to us, and President Clinton will sign a presidential proclamation. Every president after will do the same. Mm. Took me a few years lobbying. I knew nothing about lobbying.
0: And so now it is like official, signed in.
1: Every president issues a proclamation. I didn't get one last year, though. I got one first term. I didn't get one. And normally they send me the proclamations.
0: Right.
1: And we have events.
0: Yeah.
1: Black Music Month events. The last one I attended was with President Biden. And I want to tell you, girl, talk about a moment, Raina. President Biden is on the podium and he says, it is Black Music Month. And Juneteenth is in Black Music Month. Oh, man, look, see the chill bumps? I still have them. It was a moment. And mainly because for the 8 years that President Obama was in office, he changed the name to African American Music Appreciation Month.
0: Right.
1: And for 8 years, I petitioned to change it back to what Kenny Gamble, Ed Wright, myself, and members of the Black Music Association called it.
0: Yeah.
1: Black Music Month. Thank you, President Biden, forever. It's American music. You know, I'm saying Black. It's American music made by Black people. But it's something that we should all as Americans be proud of.
0: This is going to air on Juneteenth, this interview. And I know on the 25th of June at the Dell Music Center, it's the Black Music Month celebrations. And we're going to close
1: Eve
0: out today by playing some Eve. And she's a Philadelphian herself. You curate that event.
1: Yes,
0: is that correct?
1: I'm not curating this year's event, but I am partly involved in Eve, why she's going to be there.
0: So tell us why. Why did you?
1: Well, we approached her a couple of years ago when I was still working with Welcome America, and it's her home. So, and she lives overseas. So, what a pleasure to be able to come back.
0: Here's Eve. Let me blow your mind.

0: You just heard Eve, Let Me Blow Your Mind, who's headlining the celebration of Black Music Month in Philadelphia this year for World Cafe for Sense of Place Philadelphia. I've been speaking with Deanna Williams. Thank you so much for being here.
1: Thank you, Raina.
0: I'm Raina Durez, back in a moment with more World Cafe.

Before that quick break here on World Cafe, I was talking to Deanna Williams. Just an incredible person. Someone who walks into the room and changes the molecules in it. She also dresses incredibly well, which is just one reason you should go watch that interview at worldcafe.org. You can see her amazing outfit. You can also find that whole session on our YouTube. It's youtube.com/worldcafe. Here's a track released in 1976 on Philadelphia International Records from Dexter Wenzel, Life on Mars.

0: Dexter Wenzel with Life on Mars from the Philadelphia International Records label. Thank you again to Deanna Williams for being my guest today on this first installment of our Sense of Place Philadelphia series. 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I'm Raina Duras. 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
0: Detroit had Motown, Memphis had Stax, and Philly had Philadelphia International Records. In the 70s, Philadelphia's brand of soul took over the airwaves with artists like the Stylistics, the OJs, and Harold Melvin and the Blue Notes. The label was founded by producer team Kenny Gamble and Leon Huff, who were later joined by arranger Tom Bell. Coming up, you will hear Kenny Gamble and others talk about creating the Philadelphia sound.
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0: And he talks about this Philadelphia International Records track you're hearing right now, Love Train by the OJs.
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0: Listening back to this 2005 special today for our new Sense of Place Philadelphia series, I'm Raina Duras, and this is World Cafe. Recorded at Philadelphia's Sigma Sound Studios in 1982, it's an artist from the Philadelphia International Records roster. Her name is Patti LaBelle. This is Love, Need, and Want You.

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0: I'm Raina Duras. This is World Cafe. And today, as we get rolling on our new Sense of Place Philadelphia series, I'm pulling out a vintage episode from 2005 when original cafe host David Dye explored the rise of Philly soul. Enjoy.
1: Today in the World Cafe, we present the story of the Sound of Philadelphia. John Jackson, author of A House on Fire, The Rise and Fall of Philly Soul, details the creation, rise, and eventual demise of Philadelphia International Records, the label that dominated the soul and pop airwaves in the 70s. Producer and songwriter Kenny Gamble, who started the label with partner Leon Huff, will reflect on his place and the labels in music history. And producer and arranger Tom Bell, a childhood friend and collaborator of Kenny Gamble, will talk about his part in crafting one of the lasting sounds of that era. In part, the rise of the Philly soul sound was inspired by other famous regional soul labels of the 60s. Berry Gordy's Detroit-based Motown Records and the Memphis-based purveyor of Southern soul, Stax Records. Kenny Gamble explains.
2: I think that the Philly sound is basically a marketing tool because it's like the Motown sound. They had the Memphis sound. So we said, well, let's create the Philly sound, you know. Mm-hmm. And the Philly sound pretty much was, from a musical standpoint, was really some wonderful musicians like Vince Montana, who played the vibes, Huff, who played most of the keyboards on many things. Tommy Bell used to play the organ, and he was a great keyboard player also. Philly sound was like a gospel blues rhythm sound with jazz overtones. So we would take the octaves on the guitar and put them in harmony sometimes with the vibes and the piano. So you get like a George Shearing kind of middle there with the funky rhythm underneath. And then with the strings and horns, we had some wonderful violin players. And with Tommy Bell and Bobby Martin as the basic arrangers that we had, and Jack Faith, who was excellent arrangers, it was like a symphonic sound with the strings and horns. So you had classical, jazz, and blues and gospel guts like at the bottom of it with the wonderful, exciting artists that we had and the songs, which were so, they were meticulous. These songs were not just regular songs. These songs were really, they went through the fire in order to get on a session.
1: But how did it all start? Author John Jackson details what originally drove Kenny Gamble to get involved in music.
3: Kenny, actually, he wanted to be a singer. That was the first strong desire that he seems to have had since he was a child. He wanted to sing. He wanted to be a singer. And that desire led to everything else. And, of course, we're talking about a time period of the late 1950s and early 1960s, and we're dealing with the

0: racial climate in America and in Philadelphia at the time. And here are two young black men from the ghetto, penniless figures, but they both had this strong desire to get into music. Tom Bell was a musical genius. He started playing the piano when he was 6 years old. He could play 18 instruments. He could play an entire orchestra himself. You had these two individuals with this burning desire to establish themselves in music, and here they were up against the racial climate of the times, and doors literally were closed to them, and they found a great deal of frustration in the beginning in trying to break into the music industry.
1: Although they would work together later on, for the time being, Tom Bell and Kenny Gamble went their separate ways.
0: Although they were friends, they kind of drifted apart musically after that, and Kenny needed a partner because as much as Tommy was a musical genius and could play 19 instruments and write musical scores, Kenny couldn't write a note. He could play maybe three chords on a guitar, but he did everything by ear. So Kenny needed someone with a musical training to work with, and that's how he teamed up with Leon Huff, which happened in the early 1960s. Leon Huff was a session piano player who worked in Philadelphia and New York on many, many records. And so that's how Gamble and Huff got together. And they, of course, eventually formed Philadelphia International Records. Tommy remained kind of independent. He was never a part of Philadelphia International Records. He was kind of like an independent producer. And what he did do with Gamble and Huff was eventually combine their huge song publishing resources, and they called it Mighty Three Music. So they did work together in that way. But basically, it was Gamble and Huff producing together and Tommy Bell producing on his own.
1: Leon Huff, Kenny Gamble, and Tom Bell saw the ascendancy of the civil rights movement as they started their careers.
0: I think Philadelphia is caught up in that, and there was a great deal of racial antagonism in the city at that time and during that era. I think Gamble and Huff particularly used that that tension to and incorporated it in their music. It came out in a lot of the music of the OJs, that edginess, kind of hard edginess that you hear in most of their up-tempo music, like Backstabbers.

0: Kenny Gamble was always socially oriented, and he used the music to promote a lot of his ideas of black pride and black independence. Kenny used that more so than Tom Bell did. But I think the music of Philadelphia International became linked to the early 1970s when that black pride had been established, and white society was kind of looking at black society and accepting it more so. It's evident in the pop culture media at the time, the early 1970s, on television, a lot of black people who had not had success before suddenly were very popular, and shows like All in the Family came on and dealt with racial issues, and the Jeffersons came out of that. And so the music was closely linked to what was going on in American society at the time, I think, and the fact that Philadelphia International got established at all by a giant white record company indicates that blacks were being regarded more seriously within the culture than they had been previous to that time.
1: Eventually, Gamble and Huff made a deal with Columbia Records to create the now famous Philadelphia International Records label. But before that, they had several hits working as producers for other labels like Atlantic and Chess. One of the most successful of these early songs was the Soul Survivors' Expressway to Your Heart.
0: The Soul Survivors were a white street group in Philadelphia who had never made a record, but they had a tremendous following, a live following, and Gamble and Huff saw this, and they knew because of this live following that there was something to the group. At the time, a new expressway, a federal highway, had just been cut through the heart of Philadelphia, and it was a hot topic of conversation. Gamble and Huff came up with a song called Expressway to Your Heart, and they brought the Soul Survivors into the studio, and they cut the record, and lo and behold, it became a national hit. I'm not sure if it sold a million records, but it was a national hit, and that was the song that put Gamble and Huff on the musical horizon, and not only drew the attention of others in the music industry, it also proved to themselves that, hey, we might be better than we thought we were. We might be able to do a lot more than we ever dreamed that we could do. So Expressway to Your Heart really started the whole thing for Gamble and Huff.

0: Expressway to Your Heart by the Soul Survivors, one of Gamble and Huff's early hits, released in 1967. That song, among others, helped convince the talented duo to push themselves further in the business.
1: What happened was, as the hits started to pile up, Gamble and Huff realized they had more talent than capital, and they couldn't really promote their recordings on their own label and do the recordings justice. They needed money, and just as important as the money, they needed distribution, which, of course, in the record industry is critical. And so they needed a record label, a big company.
0: Columbia, a well-established record company, seemed like the place for Gamble and Huff to go to.
1: Here you had Gamble and Huff, who needed a giant record company that could distribute their records. And you had Columbia Records, who was looking for a way to get into black popular music. So it was kind of a mutual thing for both parties. Ironically, Columbia didn't want to form a label for Gamble and Huff. They wanted to hire Gamble and Huff as black producers and just have Gamble and Huff come and work for them. And of course, Gamble and Huff said, no way. We want our own label. That's the only way that we're going to make this deal happen. You have to give us our own label, and then we will work with that through you. And that's how Philadelphia International came about. Columbia was reluctant to do it, but Gamble and Huff demanded it. And in 1970, Philadelphia International Records was formed. And of course, we know it went on to become the most successful label of the early black label of the early 1970s. It even for a while was more prominent than Berry Gordy's Motown at that time.
0: The Detroit-based Motown label saw the height of their success in the 1960s with artists like Stevie Wonder, Marvin Gaye, The Temptations, and Diana Ross and The Supremes. Kenny Gamble.
2: I think that Motown was like a model. And the Philly sound, the Motown sound, you know, we made records, good records, and we were conscious of the marketplace. Mm-hmm. And I think our music was for every, music is universal. So, right. you know, and so we really didn't have to worry about whether it was, because black people, white people, that's society is all involved in all that old mess. You know, the people, everyday humans, people, are not really interested in that. They're interested in what is quality, what's good, and if you treat me right, I'll treat you right. In fact, like rap music, I mean, everybody down rap music in the beginning, oh, it's this, it's that, whatever. But that's what the people want, rap music. You know, the kids, that's their music. So you just have to follow your own niche and make whatever your point is and make it valuable and make it a win-win situation for everybody.
0: While Motown Records had its Hitsville, USA recording studio, Philadelphia International Records had Sigma Sound. And just as the Funk Brothers served as studio musicians for Motown, the group MFSB breathed life into the Philly sound.
1: Well, the studio where it happened was called Sigma Sound, and that became a very integral part of the sound of Philadelphia itself. And most of the records cut in Philadelphia in the 1970s were done at Sigma Sound. The studio was that big. You had to book months in advance in the 1970s to even get near that studio. And the studio itself was new. It was run by a man who was a musical whiz, and he put the thing together by himself. And it was cutting-edge technology. The musicians collectively became to be known as MFSB, mother, father, sister, brother. And they were literally the best studio musicians in Philadelphia. Kenny Gamble needed MFSB because of his lack of musical ability. What would happen was, Kenny being a singer, if he got an idea, he would go in the studio with these guys and he would say, okay, this is what I want. And he would sing to them. He wouldn't write it down. He couldn't write music. He would sing something and they would sit there with their instruments and noodle around and get a riff or something. And Kenny would go, no, yeah, okay, keep that, don't use that. And they would work in the studio that way and literally build a song. And that's how most of the music for those Philadelphia International hits was created. It was all extemporaneous at the moment. They went in and they didn't know what they were going to do. And with Gamble singing what he had in his head and the musicians interpreting it until they got what Gamble wanted. That's how things were put together.
0: Though their creative contribution was better recognized than Motown's Funk Brothers, Philly's MFSB would eventually become dissatisfied with what they received for their talents.
1: All of the names, unlike Berry Gordy and Motown, all of those MFSB players were listed on the record albums. If you take an old Philadelphia International album, every musician is listed on there. So they, in a way, these people were getting more recognition than studio musicians ever got before. However, as they sat day after day and helped create some of the music that was put on record, when the records came out, their names were listed on the album covers, but they were not listed as writers of the music. And for some songs, they created probably as much of the music as maybe Gamble and Huff did, and yet they got no credit and, of course, no writing royalties. And over a period of time, as Gamble and Huff and Philly International got bigger and bigger, these guys grew frustrated because they weren't making the big bucks as they saw that Gamble and Huff were making. This situation reached a point where a core of those musicians said, finally, we're not going to do this anymore. You're not cutting us in on the songwriting. We're helping you write the songs, and we're not going to work for you anymore. The core of those musicians actually in the mid-1970s walked away from Gamble and Huff and kind of went on their own. And Gamble and Huff, to their credit, went out and recruited a whole new group of MFSB players in the mid-70s, and they kind of never lost stride in doing so.
0: To hear the MFSB sound in its prime, here is the OJ's 1973 release For the Love of Money. Many of the MFSB musicians felt that this was more their instrumental than an OJ song.

0: For the Love of Money by the OJs. As one of the most popular and influential Philly soul groups, they were part of what made Philly International Records great. Kenny Gamble.
1: The OJs, I mean, ooh, they were, and they still are, I mean, probably the inspiration to Gamble and Huff. I mean, the OJs really, you can't take a bad song to the OJs. The OJs are some of the greatest vocalists that they are. So we had to, it was a challenge for us to write for the OJs and for all of the artists, Teddy Pendergrass and Wilson Pickett and all the people that we work with. These were natural born singers. And so they had tremendous ability, and we had to bring that out in them. And the only way we could bring that out was to really try to write songs that that came from the heart.
0: Kenny Gamble would labor over lyrics in an effort to create songs that expressed a genuine emotion. He explains how he came up with Billy Paul's 1972 hit, Me and Mrs. Jones.
1: At the Schubert Building, there was a place called Boots. It was a little bar downstairs, restaurant, cafe. And I used to go down there every day just about, you know, get something to eat or get something to drink or whatever. And just sit down and talk to the, as a break, talk to the barmaid down there. And we had a good relationship because we were right upstairs. But every day I used to notice this little gentleman, well-dressed gentleman. And he used to come in and sit in the same booth. And then maybe a few minutes later, this young, beautiful girl used to come in and they sit there and talk. And so one day I told, and they would play, they go to the jukebox and she would play these songs and so forth. And so one day I went down and I said, this guy looks like he's a judge or something like that, you know. And something popped in my head. I said, that's Mrs. Jones. Well, I mean, Mrs. Jones is just anybody, you know what I mean? It's like, and Huff was there. I said, Huff, let's write a song called Me and Mrs. Jones. And so we wrote that song based on that experience. And it's pretty much about relationships. And why so many people can relate to it is because that's pretty much what a lot of people are doing. It's not the best thing to do, but it's what a lot of people do in this country. They have these secret relationships. And so it has a happy ending.

Me and Mrs. Jones by Billy Paul. We'll be back in a moment with more of the story of Philadelphia International Records. Tom Bell looks at his major weakness and explains what he brought to Philadelphia International Records when he teamed up with his old collaborator and friend, Kenny Gamble. That's in a moment on The World Cafe.

0: Hey, I'm Rena Duris. We are revisiting a 2005 special today with former World Cafe host David Dye about the Philadelphia Sound as part of our Sense of Place Philadelphia series.
1: As we continue the story of the rise of Philly's soul, we look at what happened when Tom Bell started working with Gamble and Huff's label, Philadelphia International Records. While Bell was working as a producer for the Philly Groove label in the late 60s, he helped create Delphonic's classics like Didn't I Blow Your Mind This Time and La La Means I Love You. Known for his beautiful arrangements, Bell may have surprised some when he started out at Philadelphia International. Unlike Kenny Gamble, he rarely sang out parts to the musicians.
2: When Tom Bell went into the studio, every note, literally every note that he wanted played was written down on the music. He would walk into the studio, he would hand each musician the sheet of paper, and that was what they were to play, and that was the only thing they were to play. Heaven help them if they dared play a note that Tommy Bell had not written on paper. He had everything planned out before he went into the studio, and there's an anecdote that was told to me about Earl Young, the famous drummer who went on to star with the Tramps in the disco era. Earl was the drummer, and he had heard Tommy Bell's reputation about being a stickler for notes and how you had to stick to the script. And they were in the middle of a song, and a fly that was in the studio landed on Earl Young's paper, and they said Earl Young played the fly as a note that written on the paper when he got to it. That's how he was concentrating on playing the notes that were written down. But Gamble and Huff and Tom Bell could not be further apart in the way that the music was constructed, and yet when you listen to the recordings from both, you can't really tell that there was that much of a difference in the recording process.
1: While he was well-respected for his many talents, Tom Bell had at least one glaring weakness. He explains what he struggled with during the course of his career.
3: Lyrics don't interest me one bit. I do. I take it. I'm always one. I like people to do what is natural to them. See, I've tried. It took too long and make you sweat too hard for it to come out like nothing. Those lyrics were nasty. They was terrible. They were ugly. Somebody heard those lyrics, they'd look at me and say, oh, yeah, okay, man. See, so if you know, you have to tell the truth about yourself now. Let's not play games here with yourself. Fool the world. Don't fool yourself. You know what sounds right and what doesn't. Don't force stuff on people that you know. It stinks. And that's the kind of lyric I would write. I'm not a lyricist. No way. But I'll tell you what. I'll let you know when it's right. That I can do. I don't know how to do it, though.
1: So to make many of his classic recordings, Bell worked with lyricist Linda Creed.
2: Linda Creed, I don't think she was born in Philadelphia, but she lived in Philadelphia, and she was an aspiring songwriter. She actually wrote poetry. And Tom Bell was a musical genius when it came to instruments, but Tom Bell was not a lyricist, and so he wrote the music, and he needed a lyricist. Most of the Creed Bell, the big hits, came with the stylistics. Instead of having Linda Creed sit around while Tom Bell came up with the music, he would put the music together and give it, and then she would take it home and work from home sometimes. Tom didn't know what she was writing until it was finished. Between the two of them, that's how they constructed most of their songs.

0: Betcha by Golly Wow by The Stylistics. Lyricist Linda Creed worked with producer and arranger Tom Bell to create that song. While Bell struggled with lyrics, Kenny Gamble enjoyed having the outlet they provided. Sometimes Gamble used lyrics to express his feelings about what he saw around him in the 1970s. Like in the song, Let's Clean Up the Ghetto.
1: The lyrics that I wrote pretty much were from everyday life. You know, like Clean Up the Ghetto and Give the People What They Want. These songs are basically things that I saw in the world. I mean, the world is got every conceivable good in it and every conceivable evil in it. And you have to pretty much, you know, pull from it, extract from it, and try to get the best quality of life that you can. So, mm-hmm. Clean Up the Ghetto was a song that had to do with, it was not only a song, but it was a program where all over the country, I used to travel all over the country, and every city that I would go into, me and Hoffman, whether we were promoting records or at a BMA seminar or something, whatever, you know, I would always get a car and get somebody to drive me to the African-American communities just to see what's happening all over the country. And what I found out is that it's not just here in Philadelphia. This is not an isolated case. That all over the country that the black communities in America are devastated. And I used to think about it all the time. And I said, wow, I said, this shouldn't be. I don't think, not in America. I mean, it doesn't have to be. And so the ghetto in this particular song, if you read the liner notes on it, is not really a place, although it is a place.
0: Mm-hmm.
1: But it's a state of mind.

0: Although Gamble used the music to express social concerns, he was also known for his focus on the bottom line. Author John Jackson.
1: The owner of Sigma Sound, which played such an important part in the Philadelphia Sound, was a fellow named Joe Tarsia, and he was a white man. And he probably summed up best the racial feelings that ran throughout Philadelphia International. And he said to me, Kenny Gamble never thought about black or white. Kenny Gamble was interested in green. And Kenny Gamble never let race determine any of the talent that he used in any facet of Philadelphia International.
0: Another classic O.J. song, Love Train, expressed Kenny Gamble's desire for all types of people to work together. He explains what Love Train means to him.
2: This song represents really what the sound of Philadelphia really is all about, and what Universal Companies is all about. Everything that we're trying to do is that people coming together and being able to live together, tolerate each other, respect one another. We got such a great opportunity. We got such a great life. And so Love Train has all of these different nations, talking about all these places, how people can get together and work as a unit.

0: Love Train by the OJs. While Gamble felt at ease expressing himself on more controversial topics, Bell preferred to stay away from certain areas in his songs.
1: Kenny Gamble was probably the one who didn't stay away from social topics, but Tom Bell was interested in the music more so than anything else, and he didn't want anything to hold the music back, and so there were certain topics that he really didn't want to get into musically, and one of those topics was religion. And when he wrote, he and Linda Creed wrote together, of course, and Linda Creed had written a song called You Make Me Feel Brand New, and she started to play it, and she got to the line about God bless you, and Tommy Bell exploded, and whoa, wait a minute, well, you know, what are you, where are you going writing about God bless you? This is not, you know, we're not putting this out, no way. Linda Creed was very sensitive, and she burst out into tears in the studio, and, oh, you don't like my song. And I think it was Linda Creed's father who finally convinced Tom Bell to, in this one instance, put out a song with a reference to God. And Tom Bell relented, and of course, You Make Me Feel Brand New just became another one of their golden hits.

You Make Me Feel Brand New by The Stylistics, written by Tom Bell and lyricist Linda Creed. We'll be back in a moment with a conclusion to the story of Philadelphia International Records and a closer look at one of the other signature Philly soul groups, Harold Melvin and the Blue Notes. Author Joe Jackson will explore what created the rift between Melvin and the talented singer Teddy Pendergrass. That's in a moment on The World Cafe.

0: You're listening to a 2005 World Cafe special with former host David Dye about the Philadelphia Sound. I'm Raina Duris, and we're revisiting this as part of our new Sense of Place Philadelphia series.
1: As we conclude the story of Philadelphia International Records and the Philly Soul Sound, we take a closer look at one of the signature groups of the era, the Blue Notes. The group suffered under the conflict between bandleader Harold Melvin and singer Teddy Pendergrass.
2: Harold Melvin had been around Philadelphia for years, and he was not an original Blue Note. The group went back to the early 1950s, and it was kind of a revolving door thing where different people would come in and out. And at one point in the 1950s, Harold was in, and over a period of time, he kind of became the de facto leader of the group, and to the extent where it finally became Harold Melvin and the Blue Notes. He was a very dictatorial person. He ran the group as his own, and his word was law. When Teddy Pendergrass, who started out with the Blue Notes, finally went out on his own, and part of the reason for his doing so was the friction with Harold Melvin. And also, I should add, part of it was the fact that when the Blue Notes got really big, and Teddy, of course, was the lead singer, they would go out on the road, and they would think that the singer was Harold Melvin and not Teddy Pendergrass, and that didn't sit very well with Teddy. And that was another reason that he did eventually go out on his own and had a career probably more successful than he did with the Blue Notes.
1: While everyone respected the talents of Pendergrass, some felt that Melvin made more of an impact on the sound of Philadelphia. Kenny Gamble.
3: Pendergrass was an exception, and Harold Melvin was really the exception because he was the founder of the Blue Notes, and he was with the Blue Notes since 1959. That's when he started. And when we signed the Blue Notes, I used to always tell Harold, I said, Harold, you got to get a great lead singer. Because Harold was a good lead singer himself, mm-hmm. but he had a real mellow, soft kind of voice. If you hear some of his records, you know, he had a very nice voice. But I said, you need a guy that can really, you know, tear the house down, you know what I mean? And so we went through maybe four or five different lead singers. And then one day Huff was rehearsing. Teddy was the drummer in the group. And Huff was rehearsing him in the Blue Notes one day, and I walked in, and Huff said, he said, man, this is the guy. I said, this guy is great. So, you know, I listened to him, and it's a natural. Yeah. Some things are just natural. So Teddy, when we wrote I Miss You and The Love I Lost, and it was unbelievable, a challenge. These two writers like Gamble and Huff, we needed a challenge. I can't just write for an ordinary singer. I want someone that is, number one, unique within themselves, who's not trying to be like somebody else. It doesn't sound like another person. I want somebody who's got their own unique sound and that they have strength in their voices so that they can get the dimensions that you need in order to make a song grow. And so you have high points and low points in the song so that the artist has to be able to deliver that. It's like being an actor. You have to emote when you in that studio. These guys used to take off their shirts and be sweating, and I loved it.

0: The Love I Lost by Harold Melvin and the Blue Notes. In many ways, that group and the Philadelphia International label helped start the next musical era. Author John Jackson.
1: Philadelphia International and Harold Melvin and the Blue Notes in particular had an influence on the start of disco. During the disco period, Gamble and Huff went to great lengths to distance themselves from disco as music. People would say that they were making disco records, and Gamble and Huff would say, no, we make dance records, we don't make disco records. You know, they might be played in discos, but we don't make disco music, we make dance music. And so they kind of were ahead of the curve in that disco backlash that eventually rose in the late 1970s in disassociating themselves from disco music per se.
0: After many years of success, Philadelphia International Records would be close to closing its doors by the end of the 70s. There were many reasons behind the label's decline.
1: It was a combination of things. Number one, in the music industry, nothing lasts forever. Everything has its cycles. Even the great Motown came to an end, more or less, or an end with their sustained popularity. Part of the problem was Gamble and Huff's unwillingness to change with the music of the times. The height of Philadelphia International was really the mid-1970s. And then black music started to change. The funk music came into vogue during that time. In the late 1970s, rap began to appear also. And rap was really the antithesis to that sweet orchestral Philadelphia sound. So in one way, the Philadelphia International sound had run its course, and yet Gamble and Huff kind of never got over that sound, and they kept trying to perpetuate it. And that was another reason that the label in the late 1970s kind of started to lose steam. Gamble and Huff were not the best business people, and they had a lot of problems behind the scenes business-wise. They had problems with some of their musicians leaving. There was a level of discontent at Philadelphia International that just seemed to rise because of the fact that a lot of people there, musicians, songwriters, a lot of people there felt they were contributing more to the pie and getting less and less monetary rewards. So all of these things, they all kind of came together in the late 1970s to bring Philadelphia International down. Another thing was there was a payola scandal in the 1970s focused on black music, and that kind of hurt black music in general, not only Philadelphia International, but that was another part of it. And so by the late 1970s, Philly International was really down to Teddy Pendergrass was, and the OJs were really the only artists that were doing anything for the label as the 1970s ended, and Philadelphia International was close to extinction. They were still in business, but barely hanging on.
0: Though it had to end, Tom Bell sums up what he hopes everyone will remember about the sound of Philadelphia in that era.
2: Those were fun days, and they were creative days. It was music caught us at our best, and we gave our best.
0: The Sound of Philadelphia originally aired in 2005. It's part of our Sense of Place Philly. Thanks to John Jackson, the author of House on Fire, The Rise and Fall of Philly's Soul, and of course, Kenny Gamble and Tom Bell.
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0: 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Afrobeats from Nigerian singer-songwriter Tems. 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

0: 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And I'm going to have my conversation with Steve Jenkins, the director of the Bob Dylan Center down in Tulsa, Oklahoma. 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

0: I'm Bobby Carter. 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Afrobeats from Nigerian singer-songwriter Tems. 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

Jack White's new one, G.O.D. and the Broken Ribs on 91.7 KXT. We heard Yaz, Situation, and Wet Leg, Davina McCall. And the U.S., as you know very well, is turning 250 years old. KXT celebrates its musical independence by playing the 250 greatest songs by, from, and about Texas, starting right after Funky Friday on July 3rd and continuing all day on the 4th of July. This is Little Barry, More Bad Miles of Road on 91.7 KXT. It's new.

0: A melody that sticks with me every time I hear it. Moody, Royal Otis on KXT. Sly and the Family Stone, Dance to the Music, yes, and a little Barry. More Bad Miles of Road. 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

Music from Outkast, Ms. Jackson on 91.7 KXT, Band of Horses, Casual Party, and Bandoleros from the album Mariachi El Bronx 4. Took them 12 years to get that fourth album out, but there it is. And a new album here from Jungle. It's called Sunshine, and it feels just like that. 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
1: 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You know I never tell a lie. 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

the 60s band Love, which was rediscovered after sort of fading away thanks to the internet. That's the great use of the internet, right? Alone Again Or is the name of that. On 91.7 KXT, Barty Strange, Ain't Nobody Making Me High. And hi there, I am Jenny Q. I hope you're having a nice holiday weekend. 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

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Old Tape on 91.7 KXT. Los Lobos, Kiko and the Lavender Moon. Cardinals starting the set with Barbed Wire. June is Pride Month. KXT celebrates every Tuesday evening with KXT on-air hosts sharing curated playlists focused on the LGBTQ plus community. Starting at 7 o'clock throughout Pride Month, La Belle and Leslie this Tuesday night, 7 to 8, and it is brought to you by Resource Center. Johnny Blue Skies and the Dark Clouds, a new song Situation on KXT.

0: Amazing how long they've been around. Black Keys from 04, 10 a.m. automatic on 91.7 KXT. And now they have that new album, Peaches. And you'll get to hear most of that live at the Bomb Factory next month. Bourne's before that, Electric Love, and Johnny Blue Skies and the Dark Clouds, Situation from Mutiny After Midnight, new song there. 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

My Morning Jacket from the Is album, Time Waited, on 91.7 KXT. Eagle Eye Cherry sounding amazing still, right? With Save Tonight, nearly 30 years later. Love it. ASAP Rocky, Punk Rocky from the album, Don't Be Dumb. And every week we highlight a different homegrown artist of the week from North Texas to encourage you to check out their music and shows starting Monday the 22nd, J. Isaiah Evans and the Boss Tweet. This is Joby Riccio, Buzzkill on 91.7 KXT.

91.7 KXT, Gorillaz from the Mountain. That's Orange County. We heard Bruce Springsteen's Blinded by the Light. Love that. And Joby Riccio, new song Buzzkill from the album Face the Feeling. 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

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They celebrated their 40th anniversary last year with fully remastered versions of their studio albums. This is, of course, Jeff Tweedy. Lou Reed was my babysitter on 91.7 KXT.

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Jason Isbell from Foxes in the Snow, Bury Me on 91.7 KXT. Great song from Squeeze. Before that, Another Nail in My Heart and Jeff Tweedy. Lou Reed was my babysitter, and KXT presents Dead Wax Records' fourth anniversary party, June 27th in Garland. 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

0: 91.7 KXT Wednesday. Townies from the Bleeds album. Bob Marley before that, and These Sacred Souls just channeling Motown with Any Old Fool. And they perform with La Lome at Toyota Music Factory in September. 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A much-loved Dallas artist named Larry next. Also, Florence and the Machine on the way on KXT.
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Guster, Barrel of a Gun from Lost and Gone Forever. 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

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Guess I'm Falling in Love. 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And funding for KXT comes from listeners and from the Kessler Theater coming soon. An evening of Three Women and the Truth. 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And the country artist Vincent Neil Emerson with Hayden Redwine on Friday, July 10th. 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We welcome Kurt Vile to Longhorn Ballroom in less than a month, July 15th. 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

We're getting very close to Shaky Graves being in Strauss Square to welcome summer. That's June 26th. That's Roll the Bones. Shaky Graves with Amanda Shires and J. Isaiah Evans coming soon. It's 91.7 KXT. Tame Impala also coming soon to the sold-out American Airlines Center with Dracula. J. Jerome, 87, a project of guitarist Joe Newman. And this is Track and Field from The Canyon. New on 91.7 KXT.

Huge song for Steven Sanchez, Sweet Love, on 91.7 KXT, XTC, Mayor of Simpleton, and J. Jerome, 87, project from Alt-J singer and guitarist Joe Newman, Track and Field. It's lovely. And Leslie, every Monday at 3 o'clock, has three on repeat. She unveils three hot new picks of the week. This one was on it not long ago, Violet Grohl, her new one, Thumb, on 91.7 KXT.

0: 91.7 KXT, David Byrne from Who Is the Sky last year. What is the reason for it? JJ Cale, Crazy Mama, and Violet Grohl, the single Thumb that she wrote at 19 and recorded at 20. I'm Jenny Q. Great to share this music with you today. I'm enjoying it immensely, and funding for KXT comes from listeners and from the Sid Richardson Museum in Fort Worth Sundance Square, open to the public daily. Now on display, Russell's Retreat explores works made by the cowboy artist during his summers at Glacier National Park in Montana. I have Kings of Leon ready to go next on 91.7 KXT.
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James Brown, Get Up. And Bridget calls me baby, impressively average. We heard American Dream, Alabama Shakes. 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

That is X on 91.7 KXT Breathless. Sports team, bang, bang, bang. Right before that, you heard Black Rebel Motorcycle Club, Ain't No Easy Way. Jenny played you Genesis Owusu's latest called Stampede. Well, happy, very hot Saturday. Hope you're doing great. I'm Joe Cozera. Iron and Wine's coming to the Majestic Theater this coming up October, and I'll remind you about that in just a bit. I'm going to play Iron and Wine's latest. Here's Afghan Wig's new one. It's called House of Eye on KXT.

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That is Iron and Wine on 91.7 KXT. We are presenting his Majestic Theater show. He'll be at the Majestic Theater October the 24th in Your Ocean. Hen's Teeth is Iron and Wine's release. The Art of Noise with Close to the Edit and the House of I from Afghan Wigs getting things started. All right. May I be the first to invite you to join us in our celebration of our musical independence. KXT's musical independence. We're going to be playing 250 greatest songs by, from, and about Texas. All right, we're going to be starting this right after Leslie James' Funky Friday on July 3rd. We're going to continue all day on the 4th of July. So, please join us. In case you hadn't been around, you hadn't heard, the United States is turning 250 years old this year. It was just so awesome. Please join us for that. And absolutely, we'll keep reminding you about it until then. All right, J. Isaiah Evans and the Boss Tweed is going to be at the inaugural Flora Street Live Festival to help us welcome in summer. Mark that date of the 26th, be at Strauss Square. Here's J. Isaiah Evans and the Boss Tweed with Honeybee on 91.7 KXT.

0: Music from Iceland, that's of Monsters and Men on 91.7 KXT with Ordinary Creature and your Jimmy Cliff Sitting in Limbo. We also played you homegrown music from J. Isaiah Evans and the Boss Tweed, Honey Bee, the new song. Well, we're presenting Shaky Graves, Amanda Shires, and J. Isaiah Evans at Strauss Square for the Flora Street Live Festival. It's the very first one, and we are inviting you. It's going to be June 26th, so come on and help us bring in summer. And that song, Honey Bee, was a Lucinda Williams cover, by the way, done by J. Isaiah Evans and the Boss Tweed. I'm Joe Cozera. Thanks for supporting KXT today. It's made possible because of you, our KXT members. 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Burrito Bella's, a Mexican-Italian love affair. All right, about 10 minutes or so, stay with me. I've got a kind of a tribute to a huge musical influence on me who passed away a year ago this month. It would have been his 84th birthday today. I'm going to play you something from his very last studio album.
1: 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And I'm going to have my conversation with Steve Jenkins, the director of the Bob Dylan Center down in Tulsa, Oklahoma. 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

Scotland's Jim and William Reid. They're better known as the Jesus and Mary Chain on 91.7 KXT. Still touring. They're very busy. They're opening for Johnny Depp's band, Hollywood Vampires. Sometimes Always from the Jesus and Mary Chain. Mavis Staples, Human Mind before that. New music from Mavis. And played just last night at the Longhorn Ballroom with Ryan Bingham. You're the Texas Gentleman in Habba Doobie, the Texas Jelly album. Good afternoon. Hey, thanks for listening. I'm Joe Cozera. I'm glad to be here with you on a Saturday afternoon. We do it every Saturday, don't we? I'm going off the playlist a little bit today. So what I'm doing is today would have been Brian Wilson's 84th birthday. If you know the Beach Boys and Brian Wilson's solo stuff. And one of the greatest people to influence pop music as we know it today. He passed away a year ago this month. I'd really like to play something for Brian because today would have been his 84th birthday. I really can't say enough about Brian Wilson. I mean, this is right before the Beatles happened, all right? Just kind of take you back to early 60s. Brian, before the age of 24, had written and arranged and recorded and produced one of the very first artists to produce their own work. Taught all the boys what to sing. Taught all the seasoned veteran professional studio musicians what to play on the albums. All before the age of 24. It's pretty remarkable, too. And at a time when what he envisioned was way beyond the technology at the time. They had four-track recording at best. So I found something. His very last album, his last solo album, was his 11th. It was released in 2021. He reworked a bunch of his best-known songs, just him on the piano. It's called At My Piano. And this is probably, people ask, you know, what's your favorite song ever? I think it's God Only Knows off of Beach Boys' The Pet Sounds album. And there's been many versions a lot of people have covered, but this is just Brian at his piano. So listen to it as Brian Wilson, the composer. It's God Only Knows on 91.7 KXT.

My heart is breaking, hands are shaking, bugs are crawling all over me. My heart is breaking, hands are shaking, bugs are crawling all over me. My heart is breaking, hands are shaking, bugs are crawling all over me. My heart is aching, hands are shaking, bugs are crawling all over me.

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Nathaniel Rateliff and the Night Sweats. Nathaniel Rateliff and the Night Sweats with SOB. Before that, see Nathaniel at our live sessions page, kxt.org. Starting things out, my very favorite song. If people say, Joe, what is your favorite song? I played you it. God Only Knows, originally on the Pet Sounds album from the Beach Boys from 66. But I played it for you from At My Piano, Brian Wilson's very last album. And a piano arrangement, just him at the piano doing God Only Knows. Brian would have been 84 years old today. He passed away a year ago this month. 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Thanks also to Longhorn Ballroom. Just announced Midwest emo band American Football with 9 Perfect Lives on September 9th. Alt-country group American Aquarium September 27th. 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

91.7 KXT, Adam Ant's guitarist Marco Peroni playing guitar on that song. He also co-wrote it, I Want Your Hands on Me, and the awesome Sinead O'Connor's great writing and vocal on that. The Lion and the Cobra album was an awesome album. Of course, James Hunter 6 with Gunshy, Matt and Kim with Daylight. You heard the Strokes' new one called Going Shopping. Hey, welcome to you. Thanks for listening this afternoon. I'm Joe Cozera, and I hope your weekend's off to a great start. Mine sure is. World Cup Fan Fest, FIFA Fan Fest going on down here in Fair Park here in Dallas. So yeah, we'll be hopping around here till mid-July. Got new music. Well, first, Foster the People are coming to Dallas, and I'll tell you more about that bit. Here is the new one from My Morning Jacket. It's called Everyday Magic on KXT.

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That is Yannis and the Yaw, full singer Yannis Filippakis collaboration with Tony Allen, the late drummer Tony Allen, with that great syncopated track, Walk Through Fire. Foster the People with Don't Stop, Color on the Walls. Foster the People are coming to the Pavilion at Toyota Music Factory over in Irving on October 18th. And My Morning Jacket's new song called Everyday Magic. All right, in case you hadn't heard, the United States, is turning 250 years old. So we're going to be celebrating, all right? We're celebrating its musical independence. We're going to be playing 250 greatest songs by, from, and about Texas. We're going to start doing that right after Leslie James Funky Friday on July 3rd. We're going to do it all day through the 4th of July. So we've got your soundtrack taken care of for you for the 4th. I hope you will join us. Father John Misty's new song is called The Old Law.

0: 91.7 KXT, The Only Way Out. That is Danielle Ponder and U2's Desire before that. There's only three chords in that song. If you're just learning guitar, this is a great starter song. D, A, and E, that is it. Desire from U2 from 88. Father John Misty's latest called The Old Law. You were listening to KXT. Really appreciate you being here this afternoon. And Charlie Crockett's coming back home playing two shows at Billy Bob's in August. And I got his new one for you next.
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All right, so I used to live up in the Ponder area. It's up north of the Texas Motor Speedway. There's a train track crossing on 157, and the rails that run right by it. There's a crossing over there that people would leave really weird stuff. I won't tell you what, but I was told, yeah, some people practicing Santeria there. It's all random. Sublime with Santeria, 91.7 KXT. I don't practice Santeria. Charlie Crockett with Kentucky Too Long, the new one from Charlie Crockett. He will be at Billy Bob's doing two shows, August 28th and 29th. And if you cannot wait that long, just see him in our live sessions page today, kxt.org. Man, I hope you're having a good afternoon. Thanks for being here today. We're highlighting homegrown artists, and we're dedicating a week to them all throughout this month. We've been doing it for the rest of June. We're going to be doing it as well. So next week, J. Isaiah Evans and the Boss Tweed will be featured. Make sure you're listening. Support our local, our homegrown artists. Great song from S.G. Goodman. It's called I Can See the Devil on 91.7 KXT.

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'Twas then he felt alone and wished that he'd gone straight and watched out for a simple twist of fate. They walked along by the old canal, a little confused, I remember well, and stopped into a strange hotel with a neon burning bright. He felt the heat of the night hit him like a freight train moving with a simple twist of fate. A saxophone someplace far off played as she was walking on by the arcade, as the light bust through a beat-up shade where he was waking up. She dropped a coin into the cup above a blind man at the gate and forgot about a simple twist of fate.

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He didn't see her anywhere. He told himself he didn't care. Pushed the window open wide. Felt that emptiness inside, to which he just could not relate. Brought on by a simple twist of fate,

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That is Courtney Barnett on 91.7 KXT. Courtney collaborated with Katie Crutchfield, Sight Unseen, Bob Dylan, Simple Twist of Fate, before that S.G. Goodman's I Can See the Devil. 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

0: Soul. That is Josh Ritter on 91.7 KXT, and that's For Your Soul, his Spectral Lines album, Vienna from Ultravox. Played you some Otis Redding in that as well, Cigarettes and Coffee, and Denton's Samogi, Ashley Samogi, with The Kind of Love. I'm Joe. Welcome to you. Thanks for listening to 91.7 KXT. And next Friday is the very first Flora Street Live Festival. So you are coming, right? Make plans to join us. We'll be at Strauss Square in the Arts District here in Dallas. So you're going to see Shaky Graves, Amanda Shires, and J. Isaiah Evans and the Boss Tweed. We're kicking off summer with you. So please head to kxt.org for more info about it. It's presented to you by AT&T Performing Arts Center. Black Keys making their way back to Dallas. They're playing July 23rd at the Bomb Factory. 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

The awesome Lord Huron on 91.7 KXC with Watch Me Go, and you heard The Kills with Cheap and Cheerful, their Midnight Boom album they released in 2008. The Black Keys, who are coming to the Bomb Factory July 23rd, You Got to Lose, that Earl Hooker cover. New music from the Black Keys, and I'm Joe Cazera with you this afternoon. Germany versus the Ivory Coast, Ecuador versus Curaçao. In Houston, the Netherlands versus Sweden today. The World Cup matches going on today. Well, the FIFA Fan Fest is happening right here in Fair Park as we speak. So a lot of people having a blast. They got a big screen over there at Dos Equis Center right next to us. We're about 500 feet from it. So it's been very busy here in Fair Park. It's going to continue to be all throughout the World Cup. The new one from Temples, it's called Jet Stream Heart on 91.7 KXT.

0: 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I'm going to play you music for Fort Worth next, homegrown artist Simone Cole.
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91.7 KXC, that is Pulp, Common People, Portugal the Man with Tanana, their latest. I love that new song from Portugal the Man. Formerly a homegrown artist, Fort Worth's Simone Nicole. She's based out of Denver now, so most likely she does pop-up shows between Denver and here. However, her next scheduled show in town will be at Woodshed Smokehouse in Fort Worth. That'll be September 25th. Simone Nicole with Divine. Joe Cozera with you here today, and just love spending this part of Saturdays with you. I really appreciate you being here. And if you haven't been to KXT.org yet, go there, have a look around, become a KXT insider, see how you can score free tickets to shows and stuff. Get all that info for you. All right, Kacey Musgraves is coming back. Well, she's, and I say back because she's very busy, as you know. She's going to be doing two shows at American Airlines Center October 10th and 11th. The new one from Kacey Musgraves is called Dry Spell on KXT.

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Casey Musgraves before that, who's doing two shows at American Airlines Center October 10th and 11th. 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Also from the Kimball Art Museum, presenting rare 17th and 18th century objects of gold, silver, and precious jewels in the Holy Sepulchre, treasures from the Terra Sancta Museum, Jerusalem. 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The amazing Hermanos Gutierrez are going to be playing at Southside Ballroom October 20th. We are presenting that show. And this is brand new stuff from Los Hermanos. 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

91.7 KXT, and that is a response. That song is, Tracy Ann Campbell wrote, "Yes, I'm ready, let's do this." Lloyd Cole and the Commotions and their song, "Are You Ready to Be Heartbroken?" And Tracy Ann Campbell writes, "Lloyd, I'm ready to be heartbroken." That is Camera Obscura on 91.7 KXT. Don't Let Me Go from Tom Odell. I played you The Decemberists, and I also played you Canto Andino. That means a song about the Andes. Hermanos Gutierrez from their new release, Los Ojos del Condor. They're going to be at Southside Ballroom. We are presenting their October 20th show. And I'm Joe. Thanks for being here. I'm going to be here with you about 40 minutes or so. Got music from Wells, Jesse Wells, and a new song, Won't You Come Out Tonight, on 91.7 KXT.

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Death Cab for Cutie on 91.7 KXT and Rock and Roll from Velvet Underground. Jesse Wells' new song, Won't You Come Out Tonight, is Masks Off. And speaking of going out tonight, next Friday, I should say this coming up Friday, the 26th, we're going to be at the Flora Street Live Festival. It's the inaugural Flora Street Live Festival in the Arts District in Strauss Square. Three KXT artists will be performing. Shaky Graves, Amanda Shires, J. Isaiah Evans, and the Boss Tweed. We want to invite you. Help us welcome in summer. It's here already, but we're going to officially do it this coming up Friday, the 26th. For more information, go to kxt.org, and it's presented to you by AT&T Performing Arts Center. All right, I want to age myself a bit. I'm going to play a song that was huge in my junior year from the Beastie Boys. I got that coming up for you. But first, music from Paul Hewison's son is in this band. Paul Hewison is Bono. His son, Elijah Hewison, fronts this band. And Haler, it's Billy on 91.7 KXT.

0: All right, I had to check. I could have sworn that very last voice was Jeff Bridges in some Western he did. It was not Jeff Bridges.
1: Don't let the bastards get you down. That's
0: good advice, whoever it is. Don't let the bastards get you down from Margo Price on 91.7 KXT. The Beastie Boys, a song that was huge in my junior year. That whole album, Licensed to Ill, was Brass Monkey. Inhaler with Billy Yeah starting out that set. 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Music next from a modern-day Delta, Mississippi Delta blues man. He is exactly that. That's where he's from. Got a new song called Voodoo Charm from Kingfish. Christone Kingfish Ingram next.
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She asked me why. I just went on and told her. She asked me why. I just went on and told her. She asked me why. I just went on and told her. She asked me why. I just went on and told her.

She asked me why. I just went on and told her. She asked me why. I just went on and told her.

91.7 KXT, that is Sirin, the fire from the Denton Band. And it was R.L. Burnside, It's Bad You Know, and Christone Kingfish Ingram with his awesome guitar playing a new song, Voodoo Charm. And I'm Joe Cozera, here with you for about another 20 minutes before the wonderful Amy Miller comes in. And if you heard a song here on KXT, you missed who it was, what it was, go to KXT.org, click on the On the Air tab, hit playlists, and that also has our daily schedule there. So, yeah, feel free to have a look. Watch our videos, too, at the live sessions page. Jack White is coming back to Dallas this October, and I'm going to play you his new song. First here is Boy Golden. It's Cowboy Dreams on 91.7 KXT.

91.7 KX. See, that is Manchester Orchestra, The Gold. And they put an album out in 2017 called A Black Mile to the Surface. And Boy Golden, Cat Clyde helping out Boy Golden on a new song, Cowboy Dreams. 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Funding for KXT also comes from the Kimball Art Museum, presenting rare 17th and 18th century objects of gold, silver, and precious jewels in the Holy Sepulchre, treasures from the Terra Sancta Museum, Jerusalem, now extended through July 12th. 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Amy is a next. Amy Miller. She'll be here with you till 9, and I am going to head on out. I hope you enjoy the rest of your weekend. Jack White is coming to the Bomb Factory October 7th, and this is his new one, G.O.D. and the Broken Ribs on 91.7 KXT.

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91.7 KXT. He was the very first winner of NPR's Tiny Desk contest. He goes by Fantastic Negrito. He went on to win some Grammy Awards, and that was a song he released in 2020 called Chocolate Samurai. You know, Dallas's own Cure for Paranoia won this year's contest. Hopefully, they will go on to win Grammys as well. Well, I'm Amy Miller here with you on this Saturday till 9 o'clock tonight. And coming up for you this hour, I've got new music from both Suki Waterhouse and the Mountain Goats, some local music for you a little bit later on as well. And right now, I've got the latest from Brother Wallace. Here is Who's That on 91.7 KXT.

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The music from Suki Waterhouse on 91.7 KXT. That is Back in Love. Well, the Mountain Goats have a new album coming out in August, and here's a song from that. This is Charlie Sheen Reaches Out to the Feds. It's KXT.

0: 91.7 KXTN, a song for you from the frontman of TV on the Radio. His name is Tunde Adebimpe. That is Magnetic. Led Zeppelin before that played you Fool in the Rain and the Mountain Goats as well. At the top of the set, they have a new album coming out in August, and I played you a song called Charlie Sheen Reaches Out to the Feds. 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I've got some of that homegrown music out of Dallas coming up for you here on KXT.
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91.7 KXT, a new song from the UK band Jungle. That is Carry On. Jungle is coming back to North Texas. Always such a fun band to see live. They're going to be here September 25th playing Texas Trust CU Theater. I've got a new one now from King Tuff. Here's Twisted on a Train. It's KXT.

0: 91.7 KXT, taking you back to the 90s there for some music from Cracker and their self-titled album, that is This Is Cracker Soul. Played you Sylvanesso as well with Radio. They just announced a show coming to the House of Blues, not until well into the future. You can mark your calendars for March 9th of 2027 for that one. And be sure and check out Sylvanesso's live session at KXT. It was actually recorded over 10 years ago, but we archive all of our sessions. 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A funding for KXT today comes from listeners, also from the Flying Saucer Drought Emporium, featuring wall-to-wall soccer match coverage and beer selections from around the world. 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You can visit the showroom at 909 North Bowser near Arapahoe in Richardson. I'm Amy Miller, here with you till 9 o'clock tonight. So lots of music to get to this afternoon. I've got some music from Sturgill Simpson and his new project. Caroline Rose has some new music out. Going to get to that in a bit. And right now, here's one from Barty Strange. It's Ain't Nobody Making Me High on KXT.
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0: 91.7 KXT Trombone Shorty and Here Come the Girls. Also, Johnny Blue Skies and The Dark Clouds. That is a project from Sturgill Simpson and a new song called Situation. If you're a fan of discovering new music, please tune in this coming Monday night at 7 o'clock. Every Monday, Jackson Wisdorf hosts With What's New, which is our all-new music show here on KXT. Plays a full hour of new tunes, and it's a great place to discover your next favorite band. 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What's new? 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

91.7 KXT. She will be opening for the Gorillaz when they come to town October 16th at Dickies Arena. That is music from Little Sims and the song Young. And I thought I'd follow that up with some music from the Gorillaz. Like I said, they are coming to town in October. This one comes from their new album, The Mountain. Here's Orange County on KXT.

0: It's Nathaniel Ratliff and the Nice Sweats on 91.7 KXT. Some Tears for Fears before that. Everybody Wants to Rule the World. And the Gorillaz at the top of the set, they released their new album, The Mountain, back in February, played you Orange County. The Gorillaz, they are coming to town playing Dickies Arena October 16th, along with Little Sims. A funding for KXT today comes from you, our listeners, also from Rodeo Goat, now offering the Levi's Blue Jean Burger featuring double smash patties, applewood bacon, blue cheese, and crispy onions. 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Coming up, I've got an artist who won Best New Artist at the 2022 Latin Grammy Awards. 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

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That is Fight and Finish. Right now, it is Say She, She. 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

91.7 KXT, music from Jeff Tweedy of Wilco. That is Lou Reed Was My Babysitter. And Say She right before that, doing Disco Life. Well, the United States is turning 250 years old, and KXT is celebrating its musical independence by playing the 250 greatest songs by, from, and about Texas. It starts right after Funky Friday on July 3rd and continues all day long on the 4th of July. So please tune in for that here on KXT. I'm Amy Miller, here till 9 o'clock tonight. I've got Nirvana coming up Wednesday as well. And right now, here's some music out of Dallas. It's the Duo Night on 91.7 KXT.

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91.7 KXT and the Allergies with Move On Baby, also Wednesday right before that doing townies. Okay, KXT's monthly concert series at the Nasher Sculpture Center continues on July 17th. Till midnight at the Nasher, we'll have two rootsy musicians playing, including Cash Byers, who is going to be starting things off with a blend of country and Americana. And then Hayden Pettigo takes the stage with his unique take on folk. The night wraps up with a screening of the mockumentary A Mighty Wind, great movie. And all the details you need can be found at our website now, kxt.org. Well, here is the more mellow side of Beck. He just released this new single called Ride Lonesome. It's 91.7 KXT.

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KXT, Leve there, Lover Girl, also Delta Spirit doing Trash Can. Well, Florence and the Machine released an album last year called Everybody Scream. Here's a song from that. 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

0: 91.7 KXT and The Last Dinner Party doing My Lady of Mercy. Also, The Blasters before that, throwing it back to 1981 for a song that I feel like sounds like it's from the 50s. Their song Marie Marie. Florence and the Machine as well doing Sympathy Magic. 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Coming up, great set of music. I've got one from the 90s from Liz Phair. I've got The Cure coming up as well. But first, it is one from Nation of Language next here on KXT.
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91.7 KXT and The Cure with A Fragile Thing. Also, Liz Phair before that from the acclaimed album Exile in Guyville. Played you Never Said. Well, Devin Gilfillian, one of our favorites and seriously one of the nicest musicians out there. He has a new album coming out called Time Will Tell and a show at the Kessler on October 17th. Here he is with the new song Hold On Hourglass. It's Devin Gilfillian on KXT.

91.7 KXT. Steven Sanchez there with his latest Sweet Love, and a Stevie Wonder before that doing Master Blaster. Played you Devin Gilfillian at the top of the set with Hold On. He has a new album coming out this coming Friday called Time Will Tell. He also has a show at the Kessler Theater October 17th. You can get more info on that KXT show up at our events page at kxt.org. I'm Amy Miller, and I want to let you know that if you are a musician here in North Texas and you have some songs you'd like to submit for consideration here on KXT, head over to kxt.org/submissions. We would love to hear from you. Also, keep in mind every Thursday night at 7 o'clock, we do our homegrown music show, which is hosted by Waffles, and it features a full hour of all musicians from North Texas. Right now, I've got a project from a North Texas musician, Danielle Grubb. This is Queen of Cups with The Fog on 91.7 KXT.